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1: NCN News, I'm Celeste Ford. Two Rockingham County Sheriff's deputies and an agent with the State Bureau of Investigation were shot at Saturday morning in Reidsville. Authorities say sheriff deputies requested assistance from the SBI after Marvin White, 38, shot at two deputies responding to a call in the 800 block of Walker Street. The deputies were not injured. SBI agents began searching the area and found White hiding in a crawl space under the house. He came out of the crawl space and began firing at agents. One SBI agent shot in the leg, and they returned fire. The agent was taken to Moses Cone Hospital for treatment. White was arrested. AP correspondent Rika Ann Garcia reports on two Iranian men accused of plotting to attack a synagogue in Manchester, England.
2: Two Iranian men have been accused of plotting to bomb a Manchester synagogue. Prosecutors say two people conducted surveillance of the Heaton Park Congregation Synagogue, which was attacked last year. The court heard they also researched the Jewish Museum in Cheatham Hill. They were arrested and charged with preparing for terrorist acts. A third person in Iran allegedly directed them, providing instructions for a homemade bomb. Authorities say the plot is isolated and there is no ongoing threat. Concerns have risen among the Jewish community, especially during the High Holy Day period. Rika Ann Garcia, London.
1: 2 years after Hurricane Helene's remnants unleashed catastrophic flooding across western North Carolina, communities continue to rebuild while honoring the lives of those lost in one of the state's deadliest natural disasters. Kyle McCurry, Director of Public Affairs with Explore Asheville, tells NCN the tourism dollars and volunteering is needed this fall.
3: If you want to come and be supportive, spend money at our local businesses and support the people on the ground, if that's something that you're open to and interested in.
1: McCurry says this is the best time to visit because of fall foliage. 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
2: 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And my mama had some great advice, so I thought I'd put it in the words of this song.

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0: The music's just catching its breath. More beach boogie and blues is moments away.
1: NCN News, I'm Celeste Ford. Two Lenora County deputies were shot Friday in Lenora County, according to authorities. The shooting happened on Jonestown Road in Pink Hill. During a press conference, Lenora County Sheriff Jackie Rogers said this area of the county doesn't usually call police.
2: This is a very quiet southern portion of Lenora County. We don't have any calls down here, and as far as I know, I don't know that individual.
1: Both deputies were taken to ECU Health Medical Center in Greenville. Their injuries are not believed to be life-threatening. The suspected shooter is dead. AP correspondent Rika Ann Garcia reports on the alleged racism in Nations League Ireland team after they took a vote on whether or not to play against the Israel team.
3: Ireland's press conference ahead of its National League game against Israel has been abruptly ended when a journalist asked coach Heimir Hallgrimsson about alleged racism by Irish players during last week's match. Ireland defeated Israel only after Irish players took a vote on whether or not to play due to bitter opposition in Ireland over Israel's actions in Gaza. An Israeli journalist alleged Irish players made racist comments, which promoted an immediate rebuke from an official from the Football Association of Ireland. The press conference was then ended. I'm Rika Ann Garcia.
1: The Sounds of Music will again take over downtown Raleigh this weekend. It's the Raleigh-wide open event with more live music, food, and an abundance of family fun. The event continues through Saturday. Courtney Wheeler with the event organizer Pinecone says the events take over Fayetteville Street.
4: From the Lenore block down to the Capitol. So the street, Fayetteville Street, will be closed along that route. And there'll be stages on Martin Street, Davy Street. There's the one at City Plaza, which is down there where the Acorn is, near the Marriott. And then, of course, at the other end near the Capitol.
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1: NCN News, I'm Celeste Ford. Two Lenora County deputies were shot Friday in Lenora County, according to authorities. The shooting happened on Jonestown Road in Pink Hill. Lenora County Sheriff Jackie Rogers.
2: The situation is under control. There's no threat to the public this time. The situation is under control.
1: Both deputies were taken to ECU Health Medical Center in Greenville. Their injuries are not believed to be life-threatening. The suspected shooter is dead. Tennessee's prisons chief is resigning following a failed execution. AP correspondent Donna Warder reports.
3: The head of Tennessee's prison system is resigning after the failed execution of Krista Pike. The 50-year-old convicted killer is on a ventilator and remains unconscious after on Wednesday she was given two doses of pentobarbital, which the state uses to execute prisoners. She didn't die, and now a hospital is trying to save her life. Tennessee Governor Bill Lee says that Frank Strada, commissioner of the Department of Correction, will step down this month. Strada says in a statement that resigning is in the best interest of Tennesseans, while an independent review determines what happened during the attempted execution. I'm Donna Warder.
1: Nearly 2,000 people filled downtown Raleigh on Saturday morning for the annual Walk to End Alzheimer's, joining thousands of communities across the country in the fight against a disease that affects millions of Americans and their families. Participants dressed in purple and carried pinwheels as they walked in honor of loved ones living with or lost to the disease. Funds raised support research efforts, promote early detection and diagnosis, and expand care and support services for individuals and families affected by the disease. Organizers set a fundraising goal of $500,000 for this year's event. As of Saturday, participants had raised more than $460,000 toward that goal. You're listening to NCN News.
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0: You scream, I scream, we all scream for ice cream. And more tunes. 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
1: NCN News, I'm Celeste Ford. Two Rockingham County Sheriff's deputies and an agent with the State Bureau of Investigation were shot at Saturday morning in Reidsville. Authorities say sheriff deputies requested assistance from the SBI after Marvin White, 38, shot at two deputies responding to a call in the 800 block of Walker Street. The deputies were not injured. SBI agents began searching the area and found White hiding in a crawl space under the house. He came out of the crawl space and began firing at agents. One SBI agent shot in the leg, and they returned fire. The agent was taken to Moses Cone Hospital for treatment. White was arrested. AP correspondent Rika Ann Garcia reports on two Iranian men accused of plotting to attack a synagogue in Manchester, England.
2: Two Iranian men have been accused of plotting to bomb a Manchester synagogue. Prosecutors say two people conducted surveillance of the Heaton Park Congregation Synagogue, which was attacked last year. The court heard they also researched the Jewish Museum in Cheatham Hill. They were arrested and charged with preparing for terrorist acts. A third person in Iran allegedly directed them, providing instructions for a homemade bomb. Authorities say the plot is isolated and there is no ongoing threat. Concerns have risen among the Jewish community, especially during the High Holy Day period. Rika Ann Garcia, London.
1: 2 years after Hurricane Helene's remnants unleashed catastrophic flooding across western North Carolina, communities continue to rebuild while honoring the lives of those lost in one of the state's deadliest natural disasters. Kyle McCurry, Director of Public Affairs with Explore Asheville, tells NCN the tourism dollars and volunteering is needed this fall.
3: If you want to come and be supportive, spend money at our local businesses and support the people on the ground, if that's something that you're open to and interested in.
1: McCurry says this is the best time to visit because of fall foliage. 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

0: We're stepping off the sand for just a minute. 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
1: NCN News, I'm Celeste Ford. Two Lenora County deputies were shot Friday in Lenora County, according to authorities. The shooting happened on Jonestown Road in Pink Hill. During a press conference, Lenora County Sheriff Jackie Rogers said this area of the county doesn't usually call police.
2: This is a very quiet southern portion of Lenora County. We don't have any calls down here, and as far as I know, I don't know that individual.
1: Both deputies were taken to ECU Health Medical Center in Greenville. Their injuries are not believed to be life-threatening. The suspected shooter is dead. AP correspondent Rika Ann Garcia reports on the alleged racism in Nations League Ireland team after they took a vote on whether or not to play against the Israel team.
3: Ireland's press conference ahead of its National League game against Israel has been abruptly ended when a journalist asked coach Heimir Hallgrimsson about alleged racism by Irish players during last week's match. Ireland defeated Israel only after Irish players took a vote on whether or not to play due to bitter opposition in Ireland over Israel's actions in Gaza. An Israeli journalist alleged Irish players made racist comments, which promoted an immediate rebuke from an official from the Football Association of Ireland. The press conference was then ended. I'm Rika Ann Garcia.
1: The Sounds of Music will again take over downtown Raleigh this weekend. It's the Raleigh-wide open event with more live music, food, and an abundance of family fun. The event continues through Saturday. Courtney Wheeler with the event organizer Pinecone says the events take over Fayetteville Street.
4: From the Lenore block down to the Capitol. So the street, Fayetteville Street, will be closed along that route. And there'll be stages on Martin Street, Davie Street. There's the one at City Plaza, which is down there where the Acorn is, near the Marriott. And then, of course, at the other end near the Capitol.
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0: Yes, it is. Hang on for more Beach Boogie and Blues.
2: NCN News, I'm Celeste Ford. Two Lenora County deputies were shot Friday in Lenora County, according to authorities. The shooting happened on Jonestown Road in Pink Hill. Lenora County Sheriff Jackie Rogers.
3: The situation is under control. There's no threat to the public this time. The situation is under control.
2: Both deputies were taken to ECU Health Medical Center in Greenville. Their injuries are not believed to be life-threatening. The suspected shooter is dead. Tennessee's prisons chief is resigning following a failed execution. AP correspondent Donna Warder reports.
4: The head of Tennessee's prison system is resigning after the failed execution of Krista Pike. The 50-year-old convicted killer is on a ventilator and remains unconscious after on Wednesday she was given two doses of pentobarbital, which the state uses to execute prisoners. She didn't die, and now a hospital is trying to save her life. Tennessee Governor Bill Lee says that Frank Strada, commissioner of the Department of Correction, will step down this month. Strada says in a statement that resigning is in the best interest of Tennesseans, while an independent review determines what happened during the attempted execution. I'm Donna Warder.
2: Nearly 2,000 people filled downtown Raleigh on Saturday morning for the annual Walk to End Alzheimer's, joining thousands of communities across the country in the fight against a disease that affects millions of Americans and their families. Participants dressed in purple and carried pinwheels as they walked in honor of loved ones living with or lost to the disease. Funds raised support research efforts, promote early detection and diagnosis, and expand care and support services for individuals and families affected by the disease. Organizers set a fundraising goal of $500,000 for this year's event. As of Saturday, participants had raised more than $460,000 toward that goal. You're listening to NCN News.
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1: You know, every now and then I think you might like to hear something from us. Nice and easy. But there's just one thing, you see. 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But then we're gonna do the finish

0: This is the Beach Boogie and Blues Radio Network, keeping the Carolina coast dancing. 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
1: NCN News, I'm Celeste Ford. Two Rockingham County Sheriff's deputies and an agent with the State Bureau of Investigation were shot at Saturday morning in Reidsville. Authorities say sheriff deputies requested assistance from the SBI after Marvin White, 38, shot at two deputies responding to a call in the 800 block of Walker Street. The deputies were not injured. SBI agents began searching the area and found White hiding in a crawl space under the house. He came out of the crawl space and began firing at agents. One SBI agent shot in the leg, and they returned fire. The agent was taken to Moses Cone Hospital for treatment. White was arrested. AP correspondent Rika Ann Garcia reports on two Iranian men accused of plotting to attack a synagogue in Manchester, England.
2: Two Iranian men have been accused of plotting to bomb a Manchester synagogue. Prosecutors say two people conducted surveillance of the Heaton Park Congregation Synagogue, which was attacked last year. The court heard they also researched the Jewish Museum in Cheatham Hill. They were arrested and charged with preparing for terrorist acts. A third person in Iran allegedly directed them, providing instructions for a homemade bomb. Authorities say the plot is isolated and there is no ongoing threat. Concerns have risen among the Jewish community, especially during the High Holy Day period. Rika Ann Garcia, London.
1: 2 years after Hurricane Helene's remnants unleashed catastrophic flooding across western North Carolina, communities continue to rebuild while honoring the lives of those lost in one of the state's deadliest natural disasters. Kyle McCurry, Director of Public Affairs with Explore Asheville, tells NCN the tourism dollars and volunteer is needed this fall.
3: If you want to come and be supportive, spend money at our local businesses and support the people on the ground, if that's something that you're open to and interested in.
1: McCurry says this is the best time to visit because of fall foliage. 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
1: NCN News, I'm Celeste Ford. Two Lenoir County deputies were shot Friday in Lenoir County, according to authorities. The shooting happened on Jonestown Road in Pink Hill. During a press conference, Lenoir County Sheriff Jackie Rogers said this area of the county doesn't usually call police.
2: This is a very quiet southern portion of Lenoir County. We don't have any calls down here, and as far as I know, I don't know that individual.
1: Both deputies were taken to ECU Health Medical Center in Greenville. Their injuries are not believed to be life-threatening. The suspected shooter is dead. AP correspondent Rika Ann Garcia reports on the alleged racism in Nations League Ireland team after they took a vote on whether or not to play against the Israel team.
3: Ireland's press conference ahead of its National League game against Israel has been abruptly ended when a journalist asked coach Heimir Hallgrimsson about alleged racism by Irish players during last week's match. Ireland defeated Israel only after Irish players took a vote on whether or not to play due to bitter opposition in Ireland over Israel's actions in Gaza. An Israeli journalist alleged Irish players made racist comments, which promoted an immediate rebuke from an official from the Football Association of Ireland. The press conference was then ended. I'm Rika Ann Garcia.
1: The Sounds of Music will again take over downtown Raleigh this weekend. It's the Raleigh-wide open event with more live music, food, and an abundance of family fun. The event continues through Saturday. Courtney Wheeler with the event organizer Pinecone says the events take over Fayetteville Street.
4: From the Lenoir block down to the Capitol. So the street, Fayetteville Street, will be closed along that route. And there'll be stages on Martin Street, Davie Street. There's the one at City Plaza, which is down there where the Acorn is, near the Marriott. And then, of course, at the other end near the Capitol.
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0: The music's just catching its breath. 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
1: NCN News, I'm Celeste Ford. Two Lenora County deputies were shot Friday in Lenora County, according to authorities. The shooting happened on Jonestown Road in Pink Hill. Lenora County Sheriff Jackie Rogers.
2: The situation is under control. There's no threat to the public this time. The situation is under control.
1: Both deputies were taken to ECU Health Medical Center in Greenville. Their injuries are not believed to be life-threatening. The suspected shooter is dead. Tennessee's prisons chief is resigning following a failed execution. AP correspondent Donna Warder reports.
3: The head of Tennessee's prison system is resigning after the failed execution of Krista Pike. The 50-year-old convicted killer is on a ventilator and remains unconscious after on Wednesday she was given two doses of pentobarbital, which the state uses to execute prisoners. She didn't die, and now a hospital is trying to save her life. Tennessee Governor Bill Lee says that Frank Strada, commissioner of the Department of Correction, will step down this month. Strada says in a statement that resigning is in the best interest of Tennesseans, while an independent review determines what happened during the attempted execution. I'm Donna Warder.
1: Nearly 2,000 people filled downtown Raleigh on Saturday morning for the annual Walk to End Alzheimer's, joining thousands of communities across the country in the fight against a disease that affects millions of Americans and their families. Participants dressed in purple and carried pinwheels as they walked in honor of loved ones living with or lost to the disease. Funds raised support research efforts, promote early detection and diagnosis, and expand care and support services for individuals and families affected by the disease. Organizers set a fundraising goal of $500,000 for this year's event. As of Saturday, participants had raised more than $460,000 toward that goal. You're listening to NCN News.
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You sit around moping, crying, crying. 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
1: NCN News, I'm Celeste Ford. Two Lenora County deputies were shot Friday in Lenora County, according to authorities. The shooting happened on Jonestown Road in Pink Hill. Lenora County Sheriff Jackie Rogers.
2: The situation is under control. There's no threat to the public at this time. The situation is under control.
1: Both deputies were taken to ECU Health Medical Center in Greenville. Their injuries are not believed to be life-threatening. The suspected shooter is dead. Tennessee's prisons chief is resigning following a failed execution. AP correspondent Donna Warder reports.
3: The head of Tennessee's prison system is resigning after the failed execution of Krista Pike. The 50-year-old convicted killer is on a ventilator and remains unconscious after on Wednesday she was given two doses of pentobarbital, which the state uses to execute prisoners. She didn't die, and now a hospital is trying to save her life. Tennessee Governor Bill Lee says that Frank Strada, commissioner of the Department of Correction, will step down this month. Strada says in a statement that resigning is in the best interest of Tennesseans, while an independent review determines what happened during the attempted execution. I'm Donna Warder.
1: Nearly 2,000 people filled downtown Raleigh on Saturday morning for the annual Walk to End Alzheimer's, joining thousands of communities across the country in the fight against a disease that affects millions of Americans and their families. Participants dressed in purple and carried pinwheels as they walked in honor of loved ones living with or lost to the disease. Funds raised support research efforts, promote early detection and diagnosis, and expand care and support services for individuals and families affected by the disease. Organizers set a fundraising goal of $500,000 for this year's event. As of Saturday, participants had raised more than $460,000 toward that goal. You're listening to NCN News.
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2: Now, all across North Carolina, it's Carolina Newsmakers. 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
3: Well, hello, everybody. Welcome back to Carolina Newsmakers. And today we're going to be talking to Chris Brandenburg, who is manager of the state and federal advocacy for the AARP for North Carolina. And of course, that is the agency that looks after senior citizens, and they define that senior citizens start at age 50, right, Chris?
4: Right.
3: Well, anyway, we've got a lot of things to talk about, but one of the things, I know you've recently done a poll, and so let's get into that first and tell us the results of that poll.
4: Yeah, well, first off, Don, thank you so much for having me back here. It's always a real treat to get to talk with you. And you're absolutely right. AARP did conduct a poll. We had some bipartisan pollsters who ran this through September 17th through the 20th here in North Carolina. We got our results back just a few days ago. And I think it really gave us some fascinating insight into the electorate here. Specifically, we did some polling of those 50 plus folks as well, because obviously we got a real interest in what they think since our job is to represent them. But some of the biggest takeaways, Don, with that polling that we really saw in here, first of all, is no surprise to anybody who knows the way that elections usually go, but older adults in North Carolina are very motivated to go out and cast their ballot here this fall. And the polling that we did, 83% of those 50 plus indicated that they are a 10 out of 10 when it comes to their motivation to vote this fall. So they are much more motivated than the rest of the general population is, which again, you know, when you look at history here, that's no surprise, because older voters historically are the most consistent voter bloc across the country. I think we saw a few other things that were really interesting as well. So cost of living, affordability really showed up as just absolutely critical top issue, both for the general population in North Carolina in this poll, as well as those that were 50 plus. The top issue was really the same. And when we sort of dug down a little bit deeper into that, Don, what we saw is folks were really, really talking about the cost of groceries, the cost of gasoline, the increase in their utility bills. So these sort of everyday expenses, you know, every week going up and filling that gas tank up and seeing what it's costing now. Folks are really, really concerned about that. And it really sort of dovetails into another issue that especially those older adults are concerned about, which is Social Security. And so folks have this real concern about affordability. And I think it just strengthens the case that Social Security is so important. And one of the things that I'm sure we may get into, but you know, the future of Social Security, there's some things that Congress needs to do to secure it, to protect it, and to strengthen it. And when affordability is the number one issue that folks are dealing with right now, we know for a fact that means that Social Security is all the more important for folks to be able to have to rely on in retirement, both for current beneficiaries and for those in the future. So a lot of interesting takeaways and insights, though. It's always something that we really enjoy around election time, is getting to poll the state and look at those insights.
3: I noticed in some of the notes that Josh sent me that you have a term called swing 50-plus voters, and those, as I understand, are those that are not voting a straight ticket. Tell me a little bit more about that, because, you know, that's always interesting to me, how people split their ticket.
4: Yeah, absolutely. Yeah, absolutely, Don. You know, it is, and it's one of those things I think, especially with North Carolina, makes us really unique, right? I mean, we look back historically in our state, we have a really kind of a strong track record here of electing one party for president, and then folks sort of splitting their ticket and the very next item on their ballot voting for the other party for governor. And we've done that a bunch of times here in North Carolina. We've elected a Republican for president and a Democrat for governor. And I think what you see here in North Carolina is a number of folks that fall into that those sort of swing voting patterns, and you definitely see them in the 50 plus crowd, folks that are willing to take a look at each race are not necessarily going to vote just because there's an R or a D next to somebody's name. And I think too, let's face it, Don, institutional trust has dropped a lot, and that has certainly impacted party affiliation as well. So, you know, the number one registration now in North Carolina is those that are unaffiliated or independent. So they don't always necessarily vote for a Republican or for a Democrat. They sometimes are willing to cross over and split their ticket and vote either way. And that's, you know, really become more of a common trend here in North Carolina, is folks not wanting to necessarily be associated as a Republican or as a Democrat and wanting to register as an unaffiliated voter. So we're seeing more and more of those unaffiliateds. And I think that just, unfortunately, what that means for those of us that like watching TV this time of year and listening to the radio is the political ads aren't going away anytime.
3: Unfortunately, especially since most of them are negative.
4: That's
3: This
4: right.
3: is one of the things that has always irritated me, is we know all the negative things about candidates, but we don't ever ask questions about what do you really stand for and all that sort of thing. So, did you do any polling, or did your poll show up about early voting? How many might vote early versus waiting to election day
4: You
3: or
4: know,
3: by
4: we didn't,
3: mail?
4: yeah, we didn't specifically dig into that in this poll, but what I can tell you, Don, is that early voting has really become the popular method of voting in North Carolina, and it is really interesting when you look at the history of voting in our state, how it's really been the last couple cycles that that early voting has sort of overtaken election day voting. So it's increased in popularity. I understand it for folks. You know, they are able to go at a time that maybe is more convenient for them. And I think we're going to continue. I think that trend is not going away. I think we're going to continue to see early voting be a way that folks like to cast their ballots. You know, as I mentioned you know, earlier here, you're going to see a lot of older voters cast their ballot that way, because our older voters are going to continue to make up the largest portion of the electorate here in North Carolina. And let's face it, when we look at the demographics too, it's older adults in North Carolina that are growing the quickest. So that's not, again, changing anytime soon.
3: It's a long ballot. Does that bother you that there are so many things on the ballot that perhaps there's very little way for the average citizen to get information?
4: Well, that's a good question, Don. You know, I think that strikes at the heart of something I mentioned earlier about institutional trust. And I think that one of the unique things that AARP gets to do in our position is, you know, we don't endorse candidates. We never have. We don't give money to candidates. We never have. We don't really take sides in those sorts of things. What we do, though, is we share information, and we share information with voters, and we've, you know, been happy to do that once again for this election. So, you know, here in North Carolina, obviously, if you've have any source of media at all, you know that we have a big U.S. Senate election coming up very shortly to fill Senator Tillis's seat, who's retiring. And we had the opportunity to be able to sit down and get both Michael Whatley and former Governor Cooper on the record talking about issues that impact older adults in North Carolina, and we were able to publish those in a voter guide that can easily be accessed online. But that's what we do, is we want to be able to share and convene information is a trusted source to others. And I think trust has been a really difficult thing in this day and age. It's not something we take lightly. We know our members trust us, and we do whatever we can to maintain and keep that trust, because again, we know in this day and age, it's a really rare thing.
3: Now, your voter guide, first of all, let's tell folks how they can get access to that.
4: Yeah, sure. So, really simple, AARP NC. If you just do a quick Google of that, AARP.org, you can search for North Carolina. It lives online for those that are AARP members. They receive a paper bulletin in their mail. You should have received one in the month of September, and that actually has our interview specifically with Michael Whiteley and former Governor Cooper, where they address everything from Social Security and the future of Social Security to items like caregiving and even things like fraud. So a number of issues that we know that our members and older adults in general are very concerned about, and we've got them on the record on all those things so that folks can take a look, and then really we just want to encourage people to go vote and make up their own mind on those issues.
3: The judicial races in particular, it's very difficult for these candidates to raise sufficient money to do much advertising at all. How do you, what type of questions do you ask the candidates for judge that would be beneficial to helping our members decide how and who they're going to vote for?
4: That's a good question. For something like a judicial race, I mean, obviously every state does those a little bit differently. I know some states they're not even necessarily partisan races. For us in our role as AARP, when we're looking at something like that, we're really just encouraging folks to go and cast a ballot. We're not necessarily stepping up and showing, hey, this one candidate's for this judicial candidate's for that. We just want folks to go out and vote. That's our biggest goal. We want them to have access to be able to go and do that. But when it comes to specifically something like a judicial race, we're generally staying out of that for the most part, because frankly, we're in the business of advocating for older adults. Our goals here are things like protecting and strengthening Social Security, and doing the same thing, of course, for Medicare, and combating fraud, and those are our big targets. And when you look at something like the judiciary, certainly it's a very important branch of government, but it's not one that we spend a whole lot of time in ourselves with what we're doing.
3: Now, various and sundry municipalities may also have some bond issues on. Are you able to supply any information about those bond referendums?
4: One of the great things, Don, about AARP is we got 1.1 million members here in North Carolina, and that includes a staff that is really spread pretty wide throughout the state, which gives us sort of a footprint all across North Carolina. And that allows us to have staff, and we break it up into regions. That gives us staff in these different regions. So if somebody has a question about a specific bond issue or something going on in their community, they're welcome to reach out to AARP North Carolina. We can connect them with that staff member, whether it's in the coastal part of the state or the mountains or the Triad or Charlotte, wherever they are. We have somebody there, and that person is more than happy to always be a resource for them and try to give them, trusted, valuable information that they could use.
3: Our guest on Carolina Newsmakers this week is Chris Brandenburg, and he is with AARP. And we will have some very interesting other topics to talk about, especially as it relates to the aging population in North Carolina. And we'll do that when we return with the next segment of Carolina Newsmakers. You stay tuned.
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3: We're back on Carolina Newsmakers. Our guest this week is Chris Brandenburg with AARP. And if you have joined us late, some very interesting information about a poll they recently conducted. That's in segment number one. And we've also covered a lot of other very interesting topics as people prepare for retirement and plan ahead. And we will give you more information about how to listen to those segments a little later on. Chris, let's talk a little bit about affordability. And I guess one of the things that comes up at the top of everybody's list is being sure that Medicare, prescription drugs, and healthcare costs don't eat into that affordability. Those costs seem to keep rising. Part of it is because we continue to make advances in health. And those things don't come without someone paying for it.
4: Yeah, yeah, you're absolutely right, Don. It's a big issue, and it does fall sort of right within that broader affordability piece. But I think for folks that aren't yet 65, some of them don't even fully understand that, you know, even once you have Medicare, there's still a lot of expenses that have to be dealt with, whether it's premiums or deductibles or coinsurance or prescription drugs. It doesn't stop. But one of the things that I'm really proud of the AARP was involved with successfully was just a couple years ago, when Medicare decided and reached an agreement to essentially negotiate on the top 10 drugs that are used, and that has saved both the federal government and the consumer a ton of money. Of course, you know, we don't want it to stop at the top 10. We want to see, you know, additional negotiations between Medicare and drug makers. But we're very pleased, at least with the start of that, which really just went into effect last year. I think too, you know, access for healthcare continues to be such a problem. You know, in some ways there's almost the haves and have nots as far as those who are insured and those who aren't. And again, I know we've talked a bit about this, but especially in rural North Carolina, there are real access issues. And one of the things, again, not to beat a dead horse, that we think could make a large difference when it comes to access in rural North Carolina is giving nurse practitioners that ability to practice to the full extent of their training. And we know for a fact that in other states that have done that, it has helped close the gap some on that rural health issue of access. So a number of things that you could unpack there, but you're absolutely right. Healthcare is not getting cheaper. As a matter of fact, if you look at a graph of things that have been most impacted by inflation over the last, say, 20 to 30 years, I think it's something like, you know, the cost of college and then it's healthcare. So it is one that has significantly increased. And as you said, we certainly have better technology and better treatments, and a lot of things have greatly improved that we're very blessed to have. But that certainly has not stopped the increase in price from being driven up, and it's made it hard for a lot of people, unfortunately.
3: Well, one of the items that has moved to the top of everyone's awareness right recently, and it's seemingly has sort of slipped up on people for some particular reason, although we've known about it for some time, and that's this matter of AI, artificial intelligence. So tell us what your organization is doing and what your thoughts are on AI and how that may affect how people plan for their future.
4: Yeah, you know, it's an interesting subject. So older adults are disproportionately impacted by fraud and scams, and there's a number of reasons for that, but I would say the biggest one is they're targeted the most simply because they have the most resources. They have the most to lose. And so we see over and over again that older adults are the top target. And AI certainly hasn't invented fraud, but it has made traditional fraud, I think, much more convincing, right? So there's ways that AI can use things like convincing voices and realistic photographs and fake identities and all those sorts of things. And I think this is an area that AARP focuses extremely hard on because we want to protect consumers. And we know folks have worked hard their whole life for the money that they have. The last thing we want is for them to lose that money in a scam. So one of the great resources AARP has is something called the Fraud Watch Network. If you haven't, if you're a listener and you haven't taken the

0: If you're asked to transmit money in a strange way, that's a time to step back and pause. So if you're asked to transmit money through a cryptocurrency ATM or wire money somewhere or through some sort of a payment app that you wouldn't typically send money through, that deserves some extra scrutiny as well. So if any of those things are presented to you and somebody's claiming to be the government or the Department of Justice or the police, hang up, look up the real number for those folks, and give them a call to verify that's what's actually happening. But the bottom line, if somebody tells you, don't tell anybody and you got to do it right now, usually that's exactly when you should tell somebody and do nothing right now.
1: Well, I've been subject to one of those calls recently where they're calling me and telling me that that Ed McMahon is going to be knocking at my door with my $10 billion, and they really are good. I mean, I've recognized this as a scam, and I carried this guy on and on and on and on, and I want to tell you, he was good.
0: They are. It's kind of amazing, how good some of them are, and in some ways disgusting, but amazing. And I'll tell you, Dom, one of the things I mentioned, I talked about how one of the ways that they like transmitting or having money sent is through these things called cryptocurrency ATMs. If you're not familiar with what those are, Don, it's a really interesting thing. So it's kind of become the new way, the new thing that scammers have been using to steal money. For a long time, it was through gift card fraud, and the state sort of cracked down on that. And as I mentioned, it's always a bit of a cat and a mouse game. So the new thing has been these cryptocurrency ATMs. You'll find them in grocery stores and convenience stores and gas stations across North Carolina. There's almost 1,000 of them. And folks have been directed to these things. I talked to a store owner this past summer who literally told me a story about a lady, an older lady who was in one of his stores just feeding $100 bills into one of these things. And she'd been standing there for so long that he brought her a chair out so she could sit on it to feed these $100 bills into this machine. Just terribly sad story where folks are sent to these machines. And the reason scammers love them is because once money's put into them, it is impossible to recover once it's converted into this cryptocurrency. So one of the things I'm most proud of from this past short legislative session is AARP was really the leader in getting legislation introduced to regulate these cryptocurrency ATMs, which were totally unregulated up until this law got put into place. We were grateful we had a strong partnership with DOJ and some other groups, and were able to get this thing pushed through both the House and the Senate unanimously, and had the governor sign it. And really, what this does is it creates some things that allow for some safeties are around these machines. So there's daily transaction limits on them now. So somebody's not able to stand there with $10,000 and feed it into this machine. And there's refunds now. And there's also caps on fees that the machines are allowed to charge, and some other identity verification processes on them, live customer service. So there's some things put in place now on these machines that are hopefully going to crack down on this. This law is actually going to go into place January 1st of next year. So if you're getting a call about a crypto machine now, those laws aren't in place yet. So again, stop and pause if you see one, or if you get a call about one, because there's a good chance it's a scam. But we're excited that those laws are going to be going into place. We think they're going to greatly help to combat the fraud and scam that these machines are oftentimes being used for. And yeah, that was just something that we were very, very proud of being able to get done during this very short legislative session here in North Carolina.
1: Well, AI, so of course, one of the ways that people can scam, but there are also some other interesting things that will affect people's lives. How would a person learn more about what artificial intelligence might be able to do to improve their standard of living? And also, what are the things that might give them some reason to have some concerns?
0: Yeah, I think the most interesting thing about AI, Don, is it's always improving, right? It's always getting better, which is really cool, but also in some ways a little scary. I think it's like a lot of other technology in that you can really use it for good, and you can get a lot of benefits out of it. I've used it for all sorts of things.

0: Even outside of work, certainly it can make work easier and organization and summarizing emails and drafting documents. But you can use it for almost anything you could imagine as a source of information. But again, it also can be used in negative ways. And we've talked about scams and fraud. It can certainly be used in bad ways as well. But if you think about it, that's true of a lot of technology throughout history, right? It's come along and it can be used for good and it can be used for bad. And I think in the Bible, it talks about how with great power comes great responsibility. And I think certainly that is continues to be true when it comes to AI. There's a lot of responsibility there that folks have to take with the usage of it. A lot of good can come from it, but we got to be careful with it, and we got to be careful with how we're using it.
1: Well, in North Carolina, AARP currently has 1.1 million members, and I'm going to give you a chance here for about 1 minute to give a spiel on why, if you are over 50, you should be a part of that 1.1 million.
0: Well, I'm so glad you asked, Don. I think there's so many reasons, so it's going to be hard to boil it down. But we're a nationwide nonprofit, and we help folks live the life that they choose as they age. And I think the great thing about AARP, if you become a member, obviously there's the standard things you get. You're going to have somebody advocating for you both in Washington and down at your state house. And they're going to be fighting for some of the very basic things that you know and love, like protecting Social Security and standing up for caregivers and all those good things. But in addition, if you really want to create a community, volunteering with AARP is such a fantastic way to do it. I have so much respect for our volunteers. And the cool thing is you can kind of find the area that you enjoy and then just do it because you're volunteering. It's not a job. You're not being assigned tasks. So we have volunteers that are advocates and they come down to the General Assembly with me and they love it. We have other volunteers that their whole thing is the social aspect and they put together movies for grown-ups. And we have other volunteers that their whole thing is the service aspect and they love, working with food pantries. But really, the great thing about AARP is you can come aboard and you can do what you love, and we love supporting that.
1: Chris, thank you so much for being with us. Chris Brandenburg, if you'd like to hear a repeat of this broadcast or share it with a friend, you can go online to carolinanewsmakers.com and hear the entire broadcast or the two segments you might have missed if you were listening to the half-hour version. We'll be back next week. Till next week, have a good week, everybody.
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0: This is the Beach Boogie and Blues Radio Network, keeping the Carolina coast dancing. We'll be right back after this.
1: NCN News, I'm Celeste Ford. Two Lenora County deputies were shot Friday in Lenora County, according to authorities. The shooting happened on Jonestown Road in Pink Hill. Lenora County Sheriff Jackie Rogers.
2: The situation is under control. There's no threat to the public at this time. The situation is under control.
1: Both deputies were taken to ECU Health Medical Center in Greenville. Their injuries are not believed to be life-threatening. The suspected shooter is dead. Tennessee's prisons chief is resigning following a failed execution. AP correspondent Donna Warder reports.
3: The head of Tennessee's prison system is resigning after the failed execution of Krista Pike. The 50-year-old convicted killer is on a ventilator and remains unconscious after on Wednesday she was given two doses of pentobarbital, which the state uses to execute prisoners. She didn't die, and now a hospital is trying to save her life. Tennessee Governor Bill Lee says that Frank Strada, commissioner of the Department of Correction, will step down this month. Strada says in a statement that resigning is in the best interest of Tennesseans, while an independent review determines what happened during the attempted execution. I'm Donna Warder.
1: Nearly 2,000 people filled downtown Raleigh on Saturday morning for the annual Walk to End Alzheimer's, joining thousands of communities across the country in the fight against a disease that affects millions of Americans and their families. Participants dressed in purple and carried pinwheels as they walked in honor of loved ones living with or lost to the disease. Funds raised support research efforts, promote early detection and diagnosis, and expand care and support services for individuals and families affected by the disease. Organizers set a fundraising goal of $500,000 for this year's event. As of Saturday, participants had raised more than $460,000 toward that goal. You're listening to NCN News.
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1: In CNN News, I'm Jeff Hamlin. State lawmakers have announced plans for a special session at the General Assembly to focus on fuel prices. State House Speaker Destin Hall and Senate Leader Phil Berger announced on social media Saturday that the session will provide immediate relief at the pump. The state could suspend all or a portion of its 41 cents per gallon state fuel tax. This motorist tells WRAL the price of gas has grown out of control.
2: So gas prices are surely killing me. And then I'm about 30 miles from my job. And every week it just seems like it's increasing.
1: It comes just over a month before the midterm elections. Families, caregivers, and advocates gathered in downtown Raleigh to raise money and awareness in the fight against Alzheimer's. Nearly 2,000 people came out Saturday for the annual Walk to End Alzheimer's, joining thousands of communities across the country in the fight against the disease that impacts millions of Americans and their families. Volunteer Maureen Gilchrist tells ABC 11 the event is deeply personal.
3: Everybody's walking the same journey, different stages of their journey, different impacts to their family.
1: The walk serves as both a fundraiser and a source of support for patients. Duke Regional Hospital celebrating a major milestone by giving back to the community. On Saturday, the hospital marked its 50th anniversary by hosting Duke Regional Cares Community Day at Durham County Memorial Stadium. Duke Regional opened its celebration to the entire community with a free day of health, wellness, and family fun. Jason Carter, the president of Durham Regional Hospital, says they exist to serve the community.
4: If you think about who we are as a hospital, we're made up of caregivers that come from this community. And at minimum, as a hospital, we should be representing our community and who we hire and how we train and how we meet them. But ultimately, we're here to serve.
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1: NCN News, I'm Jeff Hamlin. Election Day is 1 month away, and former Governor Roy Cooper continues to make campaign appearances in his bid for the U.S. Senate. On Saturday, Cooper was in Asheville working to secure votes in his race against Michael Whatley. Affordability is something Cooper's remarks at the rally focused on. He also thanked his supporters.
2: And thanks to all of you who are working so hard to make sure that we're successful in this election.
1: Cooper trying to become the first Democrat from North Carolina elected to the U.S. Senate since Kay Hagan in 2008. With early voting just weeks away in North Carolina, voters in Beaufort County are learning from officials about why they should trust their vote is protected. On Saturday, residents attended the Vote Your Voice Community Forum at the Beaufort County Courthouse. The forum provided a space to hear from speakers, including Beaufort County Elections Director Kelly Hopkins, about how her office protects people's votes. She tells WITN,
3: "We want to protect our democracy. It's as simple as that. We're afraid that our votes will not count in the future, and we want to protect it today."
1: Organizers say the timing of the event was intentional just weeks before the first day of early voting on October 15th. A group of historically black neighborhoods in Charlotte are fighting to protect their communities against new rental developments. This includes the Hidden Value neighborhood in Northeast Charlotte. Residents are worried that developers are posing a threat. Bobby Drakeford of the Black Neighborhood Coalition criticized the structural impact of placing triplexes directly adjacent to single-family homes to WSOC.
4: "Lots of view. It doesn't look right. Some issues with ingress and egress."
1: Drakeford said preserving community identity remains the primary objective. The Carolina Hurricanes win its first game of the season last night, beating the Philadelphia Flyers 3-2 in overtime. 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

0: Is more music on the way? 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
1: In CN News, I'm Jeff Hamlin. Top North Carolina lawmakers have announced plans to come back to Raleigh to help ease the pain at the pump. State House Speaker Destin Hall and State Senate Leader Phil Berger announced in social media posts on Saturday they will recall the State General Assembly for a special session. It remains unclear what that relief could look like or how soon drivers in North Carolina could see it. This motorist tells WRAL the prices have grown out of control.
2: They've been like so inconsistent with it, and I hope they do, but it's too high right now.
1: Gas prices have risen steadily since February when the United States and Israel started attacks on Iran. With the popularity of e-bikes continuing to grow across the triangle, so do safety concerns surrounding the high-powered vehicles. A community town hall was held in Apex Saturday by Mayor Jacques Gilbert, focused on e-bike safety. The mission of the meeting, to remind Apex residents to make safety a priority and obey the laws. Gilbert tells WRAL there's a mindset about the bikes that's wrong.
3: The narratives that's out there today about you and e-bikes, we got to change that.
1: The seminar aimed to inform bike riders and families about bike safety and the rules of the road. A community celebration to mark the 50th anniversary of Duke Regional Hospital on Saturday at Durham County Memorial Stadium. They had a community food pantry giving away 800 bags for guests to fill with fresh produce of their choice. Durham resident Noreen Foster says the hospital has been valuable to her.
4: I just had gotten my eyes examined, and the glasses I picked out was like going to cost me over $1,000. So this, you know, it's a blessing.
1: There was also live entertainment, games, inflatables, and face painting for kids. You're listening to news from NCN.
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1: I was born and raised down in Alabama, on a farm way back up in the woods. I was so ragged, folks used to call me Patches.

My daddy had been sick for a long time, flat on his back. And every evening after we finished our chores and had some dinner, we'd all go running to Papa's room, try to make him feel a little bit better. Now this day I remember just like it was yesterday. We were all gathered in Papa's room, when all of a sudden he had that pain in his chest again, pain that I was too young to understand. Papa had been suffering with a heart attack. Mama rushed all of us out of the room into the hallway, and there we stayed for about 15, 20 minutes. Then I heard a call out to me. Patches. Patches, boy, you better come on in here. Your daddy wants to see you. I went running to Papa's room, and there he lay there with tears in his eyes. Ain't never seen my daddy cry before. He put his hands on my shoulders and said, Patches, boy, the hammer of life done beat your poor daddy down to the ground. And I ain't got nobody to help your ma with the youngers. So son, I want you to promise me you're gonna help your ma much as you can when your daddy has to leave here.

0: This is the Beach Boogie and Blues Radio Network, keeping the Carolina coast dancing. We'll be right back after this.
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Another week of Southern Fried Gospel with Jerry Hill. Press lines are open, 919-738-0684.

That's Janice Barnett's Operator. Jerry Hill right here. Southern Fried Gospel. Got a favorite song? Text me 919-738-0684. Here's Bobby Womack.

0: And those are the Pilgrim Travelers. Southern Fried Gospel with Jerry Hill, brought to you by Rouse's Restaurant in Snow Hill, Perry Drive, and Ryder Florist, over 65 years in the floral business in Kinston. Got a favorite song? Text me, 919-738-0684, or email me at southernfriedgospel@gmail.com.
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Yeah, that's Eva Cassidy, Wade in the Water. Say hello to Ernie Brake, Bob Carver, hello to you, Anthony Braswell. Southern Fried Gospels, Sunday morning. 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Here's Bob Carlisle. I'm going to be ready when he comes.

0: This is really hard to believe, but it's true. Police in the Netherlands found a stowaway alive in the wheel section of an aircraft that landed at Schiphol Airport in Amsterdam. The flight originated in South Africa and stopped over in Nairobi, Kenya. Stowaways usually die in those conditions owing to low oxygen level and extreme cold. In fact, one stowaway died and eventually fell out of a plane approaching London's Heathrow Airport, landing in a man's back garden. Some people place themselves in serious danger by taking massive risks, which often prove fatal, because they desire an opportunity in what they hope is a better land. So look at what Jesus said. He offers that to you, but there's no risk involved. He said in John 14, "I go to prepare a place for you. And if I go and prepare a place for you, I will come again and receive you unto myself, that where I am, there ye may be also." The return of Jesus is referred to in the Bible as the blessed hope. As spectacular as this world can be, it's still riddled with crime and illness and sin. People die young. There's grief and pain and heartache and loss. None of it was in God's original plan. Sin has taken a heavy toll, but we live in hope because God has promised us a new start. There's no need to stow away, and there's no way to sneak into heaven. We're getting out of here one day, and we're going with Jesus to what the hymn writer referred to as a land that is fairer than day. We'll walk in through the front door through faith in Jesus. If he dwells in your heart, look forward to life in a better land. And you can get there without risk, no harm, no danger, freely through Jesus. I'm John Bradshaw for It Is Written.
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2: 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Southern Fried Gospel with Jerry Hill. Sunday morning. Here's Aaron Neville.

Jimmy Sweeney, Todd Marie over at the Bullseye, Jocelyn in Abbeville, South Carolina, my niece Miss Julia, Harry and Dixie Sutton, hello to you, Sean Lamb, John Hook, Jeff Cook over in Calypso.

While in the car, life is a ball game. Southern Fried Gospel with Jerry Hill. Got a favorite song? Text me 919-738-0684. Say hello to Bobby Vaughn. Gail Edwards, hello to you down in Clarkston. Carl and Butch Maddox, hello to you. Mike and Becky Bianco. Clara Jo Hill and Aubrey Ellis, hello. Here's the Brooklyn All-Stars.

I want to say good morning to Cindy Hayes, Bruce Tart. Henrietta Shepherd over in Moss Hill. Sutton Edmondson, hello to you. Patsy Heatley in New Bern, Jeff Cook in Calypso. My brother Keith, hello. Here's Charles Johnson on the rough side of the mountain.

I'm coming up. Charles Johnson, fellow to Mike Cooper up there in the mountains. Tony and Miss Barbara in Newbern. Bob and Helen up in Morrisville. Mike Taylor up there in Greensboro. I hope you're doing well. Mac Master, Miss Lizzie, hello to you. Brent Hardy, good morning. Mr. Allen, hello to you. Captain Bill Harper got us locked in here. Snooks, England, Jesus will fix it.

Danny Flowers, Chris Fell, and Miss Wendy Warren Spell. Hello to you, Danny English. Brenda Powers right here in Mount Olive. Connie Whitfield, hello to you. Jeff Hopes in Goldsboro. George Cox, hello to you. Frank Tyndall over in Kinston. Mike Goins in Statesville. Miss Isabel over in Goldsboro. Here's the fabulous Hot Dog Daddy-O's in the world.

Yeah, almost 1 hour down. Southern Fried Gospel with Jerry Hill, brought to you by Riders Florist. These are the Five Royals. Also, Rouse's Restaurant. Come on over here.

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0: Gospel Hour 2. Here's Subway, along with Belinda Owens, talking about that strange man.
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with Jerry Hill every Sunday morning, 10 till 12, right before Fred Rouse's Coast to Coast. Beach favorites. Got a favorite song? 919-738-0684. Text me right now. Say hello to Lee over at Turner Beach. Miss Dawn, hello to you. There's Lee Williams.

Yeah, let your will be done. That's the Fairfield Four. Southern Fried Gospel with Jerry Hill right here on the Beach Boogie and Blues Network. If you'd like to be a part of this show, you too can be a sponsor. Just text me at 919-738-0684. 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Here's the Hee Haw Gospel in the power of the blood.

a gospel, power in the blood. Hello, Dean Caldwell. Jamie Keener, hello to you. Mark David Matthews, hello to you. Gay Jenkins. Jack Holicutt, hello to you. Dwayne Herring. Deborah Baker over in Carrie. Debbie Sutton over at Parrot Academy. Danny Preston in Charlotte. Dean Caldwell. Here's Joe Simon. What up, Miss Washington? Over in Pamlico County.

And there's going to be no more pain. Hello, Jeff Corbett. Lynn O'Quinn, hello to you, Jimmy and Mary Hall. Juanita Barber, Mr. Fred, hello to you. Lenny Coltrane, Jimmy Huntley, hello to you, my buddy. Prayers going out for my buddy John Lancaster. Joseph Tom Wilson, hello to you. Jimmy Fergus. Katie O'Hara. My buddy Jack Hunt up there in the pen. Jerry Powell, hello to you. Jay Baldwin. John Nix. Here's Nikki Ard going out to Bob and Helen Mooresville with A Circle Being Broken.

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1: And when I find that I come back to how God parents us, that I focus on loving and teaching. And I'll even tell my kids, okay, my job is not to control you. My job is to love you and to teach you. Isn't that great? And I just take that pressure off, just take that guilt off. And I say, I can love you. Even when you're hard to love, I can still love you and I can teach you what's right and you get to do whatever you want with it. And I don't have to worry about the end result. And that helps me because, man, I'm so grateful that God gives me second chances and that he says, it's okay, you messed up, you can try over again. And that I do that with my kids and we're in this never ending cycle of loving and teaching and forgiving and starting over again.
0: Taylor Lori Stansel is

0: Hello, Lloyd and Susan, Bob Carver. Hello to you, Ken and Gene over in Portertown. Patsy Sams, hello to you. Judy Barnes and Pete. Peggy Way, good morning. Claudia Beeman and Mike Burton, hello to you. 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

0: Marty Brogdon, Terry Bassett, hello to you. Carolyn John Church, hello to you. Susan Tatum.
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And so now we have cameras without film, phones that aren't attached to a wall, meatless burgers, driverless cars, and the ability to communicate with anyone, anywhere, anytime. There are no more payphones. Well, they still exist, technically, but I don't know where and I don't know anyone who uses them. There are essentially no more record stores. No one uses folding maps when they drive. And not only are cassette tapes history, but CDs have virtually gone the same way. Young adults don't remember 9/11 because it's been so long since it happened. Nor do they remember a time when airport security wasn't like it is now. Many people don't know their friends' phone numbers or their children's phone numbers. People don't go out to eat without reading reviews of the restaurant first. There are more TV channels than you can count, and people now watch movies without going to the movies or to a video store to rent them. We're now closer to the year 2050 than to 1990. A phone isn't just a phone anymore, but a GPS and something you play music on, and it's a flashlight and a video camera and a tool for editing photos and music and video. And you can use it to pay for your groceries and to do who knows how much more. People don't smoke in restaurants or on buses or trains or planes anymore. But while things continue to change rapidly, there's one thing that doesn't change, one person that doesn't change, and that's God. God said in Malachi 3, verse 6, I am the Lord, I change not. God was love, he's still love. He was good, always will be. He is patient and kind and merciful, and that isn't going to change. In a world of change, in a world where nothing seems to be constant, God is unchanging. You can rely on God to be a loving God and a good God and a kind God and a gracious God now and forever and ever. Our God of love just doesn't change. I'm John Bradshaw for It Is Written.

Yeah, Jesus is love. He is everything, and he's going to fix the world, I promise you. So much hatred and evil going on in the world today that all we can do is get on our knees and pray. Say, Jesus, take over. Put us back in power. Fix the world. Do what you promised. Those are the Commodores. 919-738-0684. Here's Dudley Smith. Without him, I could do nothing.

Yeah, I'm going to ask you folks, with all that's going on in the world, to get on your knees and pray for this country. Pray that we become the global leader that we once were, that people see us for the country that is great and powerful and free and just. Just remember, God controls everything. All he's got to do is wink, and he'll change right in front of you.

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0: Wait, Southern Fried Gospel with Jerry Hill, brought to you by Rouse's Restaurant, Perry Drive in Snow Hill, and they're open right now, and Ryder Florist, over 65 years in the floral business. Be sure to give them a call today.
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0: Yeah, the legendary Sam Cooke. He is so wonderful. Yes, he is. Thank you for tuning in today for Southern Fried Gospel with Jerry Hill. Don't forget Fred Rouse coming up at 12 o'clock today with Coast to Coast Beach Fair.
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0: Send us out to my mom in heaven like I always do. 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Thank you for looking over me with your angel wings.
1: You know you were content to let
0: remember, folks, life is not judged by the number of breaths we take. 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Share a smile and just watch what happens in this world. Just one gesture,
1: just a face without a name.
0: One little extra act of kindness goes such a long way that you can change the world. And Lord, does this world need changing? Just try it. See what it does.

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Live with the man, yes, we are right here on Sunday Fun Day. 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We're here with you until 5 o'clock this afternoon. You know what to do and how to do it. 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

Temptations, and of course, Struck by the Lightning twice. Right here on Sunday Funday, Fred Rouse in the house with you guys. Good afternoon. Hello to Miss Henrietta. How you doing this afternoon? Charlie and Suzanne checking in from down around Wilmington, North Carolina. Todd and Marie Peel, Bullseye Grill Gang. How you guys this afternoon? Little Loose Lonely Boys.

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called Cool Me Out right here on Sunday Fun Day. Good afternoon. Hello to Robbie Rouse, father, the one and only Justin Rouse. Of course, he'll be up and on the way at 5 o'clock this afternoon. Lynn Johnson, good afternoon to you, my friend. Brenda McGee checking in, part of the Golden Girls this afternoon over in Fremont. I'm going to tell you what, you and Cindy are still in timeout. Y'all are, you know, on house arrest or whatever.

0: Resisting Temptations. About my girl. Speaking of Brenda and Cindy while ago being on house arrest, Cindy's just thinking in her mind, please, please send that police chief that had the cowboy hat on Friday night. He can arrest me anytime.
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Big D, and of course, I humble myself right here on Sunday Fun Day. 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He's going to have a good time with you right on the show about 9 o'clock tonight. Here's the one and only Miss Sarah Washington.

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Sunday Phone, David Rose on around. Of course, playing all of your favorite beach music back-to-back. You know what to do and how to do it. 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

0: I tried a little Tams right here on Sunday Fun Day. Fred Rouse of the house with you guys. Beach Boogie and Blues, beachboogieandblues.com. We have got to take a quick break, get right into hour number three here in just a second. Stick around.
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Thunder and, of course, Love Running Through My Fingers right here on Sunday Fun Day. Fred Rouse in the house with you guys, rolling into hour number three at this time. Yes, we are. Time is slipping away this afternoon. Well, it's kind of a misty, cool Sunday afternoon, but, of course, still trying to get in the final bits of the Seafood Festival down in Moorhead City this afternoon. Mumfest going on.

Time, Barney, time, Ben. Actually, that was the Futures doing that version right there. Good afternoon and hello to Jeff and Pam Davis, Davis Wholesale Tire around K-Town this afternoon. Of course, if it's round rubber and rolls, it comes from Davis Wholesale Tire. Bobby Payne up in Norfolk, Virginia. How you doing, my friend? Steve Hill checking in from Tarboro.

0: right here.
1: Little dance me, close me a more, right here on Sunday Funday. 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

Jimmy Buchanan, and of course, all about that Mr. Telephone Man right here on Sunday Fun Day. Fred Rouse in the house with you guys. 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

0: Weekend. It's the weekend wrap up right here on Sunday Fun Day. Fred Rouse in the house. We're going to take a week break. Jump into hour number four here in just a second on Beach Boogie and Blues.
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0: operator right here on Sunday Fun Day. Fred Rouse at the house with you guys. 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We've got to take a quick break. We'll be back to the beach in just a second.
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0: Back here tomorrow morning, 6 a.m. for a Motown Monday. Yes, I said tomorrow morning is 6 a.m. Time to get those coffee pots. Go ahead and fix them tonight so you remember them in the morning.
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252. I want to hear from each and every one of you. 252-531-6002. Once again, 252-531-6002. You can reach me on the Facebook pages on the Boardwalk with Justin Rouse, the Beach Boogie and Blues Facebook page, and all that great stuff. Like I said, I want to hear from each and every one of you. What did you do this weekend? What's your plans for this week? Got a great show lined up for you. We're going to bring the sunshine through the airwaves. How about that? Our artist spotlight, that is the OJs. I hope you guys are ready because I know I am. The phone's already ringing. Let's go, y'all.

Boardwalk Sunday on the Boardwalk. And how in the world are you guys doing? It is a wet one out there. It's cold. It's starting to, this weather's starting to change, man. This is where I don't like it. But we had a great weekend. I hope you guys had.

Our spotlight tonight, the OJs, Deeper in Love with You, as we're just getting started on this Sunday night. One of my favorites from the OJs right there. A lot of great people checking in. I want to say hello to Mr. J.L. Gray over in Vanceboro. Mr. Bladen Finch, my Commonwealth connection. Listen, over in Richmond, Virginia. Pam and Larry Turnage over in Kinston. My man Scott Beasley on the lake. Miss Jeannie over in Grantham, America, proud sponsor of the show. Todd and Marie Peel, listen, over in Greenville. We'll hear more about the Bullseye Grill. Come up in just a little bit. Sponsored by the Mac Jones Classic of the Week, sponsored by the Bullseye Grill. Also, Mr. William Sweet Pea over here in Greenville. That number to call, once again, 252-531-6002. Like I said, just getting started, bringing the warm weather through the airwaves. Got a lot of sports stuff going on. Washington got their loss out of the way earlier in the morning, so I can enjoy the rest of the day. Hey, but my pack won. If you hear my voice cracking a little bit, we were out there in that little, it was raining. Especially during a tailgate. Luckily, we have a tent. And then went out there and sat in the rain for a whole half. And then when the rain left, it got windy and cold. But hey, we got the wind. It would have been way worse walking out of there if we would have lost. Don't let that green grass fool you. Here's the Fabulous K's, BeachBoogieAndBlues.com.

Dangerous Fest of the Week, sponsored by the Bullseye Grill, come up here in just a little bit. Let's bring in Alexander O'Neill as we just get started on this show tonight. What do you say? Come on, come on. Love this song right here. Since I've been loving you.

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1: The Mac Jones Classic of the Week this week, Al Green and Standing in the Rain. 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

your quick coastline. Little Lucy going out to Todd and Marie Peel. Listen over in Greenville. Before that, I Dig Your Axe from our artist spotlight, the OJs, tonight. Some more people checking in. I want to say hello to Miss Sherry over in Cedar Point. Rob down in Pawleys Island, South Carolina. Mr. Brian Hussey over in Kenton. Also my man Michael over in Goldsboro. We'll talk about the top five here in just a little bit. Let's keep knocking some of these requests out. What do you say? Let's go over to Vanceboro Jail. Great one here, a little Virginia Beach music. Here is Bill Dill and his Rondells.

Blue Sunday on the boardwalk. Domino, Van the Man Morrison. Guys, we're talking about the top five. It comes on my show's page each and every Friday night here in just a little bit. But let's bring in from 1976 the one they call Miss Candy State.

One more time, Miss Candy State, Beach Boogie and Blues. Guys, this time I'm talking about this top five. It comes out on my show's page each and every Friday night. Number five this week, Jump On It, Rhonda McDaniel and Gary Louder. Number four, Just the Way You Are from the Mighty Saints of Soul. Number three, Choosing Texas from Ella Langley. Number two, Music Makes the World Go Round from the Holiday Band. And another week at number one, second week in a row, here is Miss Deb Brown and Mr. Towns and Link. Here's the C, Sand and You. Number one on the Bulwark's top five.

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entertainers any way you want. Atlanta Rob, listen down to Polly Zalas, South Carolina. Before that, our artist spotlight, the OJs. Want to say hello to David and Kathy Fields, listen over in Chocowinity. And I tell you what, guys, we have the Southern Boogie Spotlight sponsored by Richie Valens Flooring Tile Company here in this hour. And I mentioned the Washington game earlier. Went ahead and got it out of the way. But they played at 9:30 this morning. London, England is where they're playing. It's crazy where they have all these NFL games now. And we had some friends come over. We did, like, breakfast and stuff. And great time, great food. But watching the game was like eating brick grits. You ever had brick grits? Here's Betty Wright. Sunday on the boardwalk on this gloomy, cloudy

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0: hip pocket in a while. My man Eazy-E, Mr. Eric Stevenson, lead vocal right there. I saw he went in Ducks during SOS and did a few songs. That was pretty cool. We got the Southern Boogie Spotlight, sponsored by Richie Ballas, Warren Tile here in just a little bit. It's time for our Layla segment. Layla, check in. Layla, how you doing out here tonight?
1: Fine.
0: What are we eating for dinner tonight? We eating what? What are we eating?
1: Lasagna.
0: We're having lasagna. I'm looking forward to that. How's everything going?
1: Fine.
0: You got to say more than that. I'm going to put you on the radio, girl.
1: I don't know what else to say.
0: How's school going?
1: Fine.
0: Can you say something other than fine?
1: No.
0: So, how's dance going?
1: Fine.
0: All right, that's it. You just going to say fine the whole night? You said that you wanted to come on here like we usually do in our segments, and are you saying it's fine? So everything's just fine?
1: Yeah.
0: All right, so the next song we'll play, you actually know this artist a little bit. She does a little country music. She's pretty much brand new, but she's also like a social media star. You've seen her on, you don't have TikTok, but what is it, Facebook Shorts? Is that what you like watch?
2: YouTube.
0: Yeah. Okay, YouTube. You've seen her on YouTube. But do you know her parents are listening to my show right now?
1: Yes.
0: She is from Kinston, North Carolina.
1: Yeah, she's far away.
0: Well, it's close to us now where she's from, but now she lives in Nashville, Tennessee. You know how Daddy likes to watch Marcus King and you know, I went to that concert, Toy Factory Project, all that stuff. Marcus King is her husband.
2: Mm. Yep.
0: So do you want to introduce this? Who are we playing next? We haven't even said her name yet.
1: Briley King.
0: That's right. Here's Briley King. Say bye, Layla.
3: Hey, this is Briley King. 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

Between Blue Sunday on the boardwalk, Love Don't Come No Stronger from the Craig Wooler Band. Then I'm going to Michael Listen over in Goldsboro. Hello to Mike Listen up in Roanoke, Virginia. Virginia checking in strong tonight. All right. I also want to mention something, guys. Going to be happening down in North Myrtle Beach. The Carolina Beach Music Awards are back. They kick off on November the 5th. It's Thursday, November the 5th, and they go all the way through Sunday, November the 8th. All kinds of great bands, man. The Castaways, Band of Oz, Jim Quinn Coastline, Sand Band, River Mist. Who else? Carolina and Smoking Hot, Too Much Sylvia. All the great bands, man. They'll all be out there. It's always a great weekend. This year, I will not be there, actually. We got a state game we're going to be at. But I hate I'm going to miss it, but it's always a great time. Since we've done the season tickets, we go by every other year. But make sure you go there and support it, man. It's so great. The Carpenters are awesome. We might have some free tickets in the next coming weeks. Not tonight, but some next coming weeks to give away to this on the Sunday show. Yeah, don't forget the industry awards are on Saturday. And then on Sunday, the big show over at the Alabama Theater in North Myrtle Beach. And that'll feature the Embers, Carolina Smoking Hot, Too Much Sylvia, Jim Quinn Coastline, all the great bands. And then also the Embers featuring Craig Wooler will be doing the after party that night on Sunday, November 8th. So make sure you mark your calendars starting on Thursday, November 5th, all the way through Sunday, November 8th. And check it out. We got the Southern Boogie Spotlight sponsored by Richie Balance Ford and Tile. Come up here in just a minute. Speaking of the Carolina Beach Music Awards, why not? We all love beach music, right? Here's the Embers.

0: Your Southern Boogie Spotlight of the Week. That's Must Have Got Lost from the J. Giles Band. 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

0: say goodbye to. 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

Sunday on the Boardwalk, Steve Owens in Summertime and Satisfying. Before that, our artist spotlight of the week, the OJs. Want to say hello to Lee. Mr. Levy Brock, listen over in Greenville. Craig over in Moorhead City. Lee and Kelly listen over in Fountain Town tonight. Thank you guys braving the weather, listening, hanging out on Beach Boogie and Blues with us. Let's go up to Roanoke, Virginia. Mike, want to hear a little bit of money. Here's Jim Quick and Coastline. We'll be talking about CA Heating there in just a little bit, the sponsor of this hour.

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0: Featuring Blue Sunday on the Boardwalk, Elton John, the club at the end of the street, and our sponsor for this hour auction. Before I do that, let's say hello to Miss Shelby, listen over in Macclesfield. But also, like I said, this hour is sponsored by CA Heating and Air. Anthony Lewin's fine staff always doing such a great job over at 1710 Old Airport Road over in New Bern. 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

Beach Boogie Blues Sunday on the Boardwalk, The Foundations, and Build Me Up Buttercup. Before that, our artist spotlight, the OJs. My mother-in-law loves that song right there. All right, don't forget, guys, in this hour, we have Robbie's Lost Fan Classic sponsored by the Twin River Shag Club. And speaking of good shag tunes, let's bring in Eric Clapton to the show. Here's Cross Cut Song.

Beach Boogie Blues Sunday on the Boardwalk. Honey from Lenny Kravitz. We got Robbie's Lost in Classic, sponsored by the Twin River Shack Club, coming in just a little bit. These guys played in Moorhead City today for the North Carolina Seafood Festival. Too Much Sylvia was supposed to be playing there tonight, but the rain had other plans. But the Tones were able to play. Here are Flip Flops. We can still wear them until it gets too cold.

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Either way, they are classic songs.

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1: Robbie's Lost Pavilion Classic this week, that is Barbara Lewis and Pushing a Good Thing Too Far. And we do it each and every week for my friends over at the Twin Rivers Shag Club, and we got the president on live as we do each and every night. Greg, how you doing on this gloomy, rainy, cold, sunny night?
2: Yeah, I'm hanging in there trying to stay warm.
1: Yeah, man, it's I told everybody I went to that state game last night, and it was raining the whole first half, and that was bad enough. And then when the rain went away, it was cold and windy. I was like, I'm not ready for this.
2: I'm kind of ready. It's heck working out there in the heat all the time.
1: I understand that. Well, speaking of heat, you're heating things up on the dance floor. Twin Rivers Shag Club has a lot of great stuff going on.
2: Yeah, let me tell you, we got a lot going on October, November, and December. October 17th is our next big dance. It's our free Halloween dance with our reverse raffle. The prize, top prize, is $2,026. That's a $20 ticket. We're only selling 500, so the odds are pretty good. However, you don't have to be present to win, but you must buy a ticket to get in the door. You got to have your ticket stub to get in that night. We're having heavy hors d'oeuvres. Walter Scott's our DJ. Looking forward to a large turnout. We have usually every year. So find somebody, call me, call a Shag Club member. We got tickets still left, a few. Get in for $20 and might win 2026.
1: That's right. All of it going down on 32 Shoreline Drive. I've never been in New Bern. That's Attitudes Pub and Grill. And I tell you what, it's crazy, but it's already October, and Christmas is just right around the corner. Y'all have something big going on for that as well, right?
2: Yes, sir. Yes, sir. December 11th, it's our annual Christmas gala, and we hold it at the Flame. It's $55 for guests, which includes a buffet meal. Large appetizers up front before the meal. We've got two dance floors. Our DJ is Sugar Woods. We have live entertainment while we're having our meal. It's really, really good night. Let me tell you, if you need to get in, need to call me, I'll make sure you get the information. I'll give out my number here at the end. Our next club meeting is October 4th tomorrow night. It's election time again, so we need club members to come out to Attitudes at 6:30 and support your club. November 14th, we're having a line dance party. This would be about our fourth or fifth, and we have some great turnouts for those. It's at Attitudes. It's $5 for member, $10 for guest. Come join the line dancers, folks. We'll have 50, 60 or more show up for those. It's a great time with a lot of good people. So check us out. We got a lot going on.
1: Yeah, and like I said, all of it going down to Attitudes, and they got great food, great dance floor. And even on Sunday nights, they have dancing there themselves. Who is there next Sunday night, Greg?
2: Next Sunday will be Mr. Doug Lyon spinning tunes. Doors open about 4:30, $5 cover for all. Let me tell you, it is some fabulous food, a good dance floor. So come in early, get you something to eat, find you a place to sit down between dances and have some fun to end your weekend with a good group of folks.
1: That's right. And as we do each and every week before we let you go, let them know how they can get you on that Facebook page.
2: Twin River Shag Club Facebook page. Check us out. We got flyers. We got pictures. We got videos. Trying to keep folks up with what's going on with us. Come join us. We're always looking for new members. It's $30 a year to join. And if you support at least four parties during the year, you get a free Christmas party. So come check us out, folks. 252-876-8288. That's me. I can get you in the Christmas party, or I can sell you a chance at the $2,026 ticket. So get up with me.
1: All right. Make sure you check out the Twin Rivers Shag Club. That was Greg Mills, the president. We have on each and every Sunday night. And guys, we'll be right back to the music after this.
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Monday on the Boardwalk ABC, Jackson 5. Before that, Artist Spotlight, the OJs, that song by Dr. B. Speaking of Dr. B, we are inching closer to On the Boardwalk After Dark, sponsored by Greenville Pathology. Got a few more songs. We'll be heading right into it. Junior Walker and his All-Stars. Hello to Mr. Michael over in Oriental. That's right, brother. Go Pack.

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Come get to this. Got this song right here. They're going to roll right in on the Bork After Dark, sponsored by Greenville Pathology. Here is Manhattan Transfer. Here's Operator.

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